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2: Yo, bro, what are those on his feet?
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1: Stuck in traffic at 6? Good. You're right where you need to be, because that's when the Trinity Rock Hour takes over right here on WAPN 91.5. And if you miss it, don't worry. 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

Everybody got a story to tell. Of circles, circles, round and round they go. At night if you're crying, feeling like you're going through hell, that's just circles, circles, round and round they go. He's a god of the circles.

ups and downs. 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He's a God in the trials. He's a God in the mess.

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At the point of quitting but didn't, cause the devil's a lie. Fight for my family daily, I'ma give them all that I got. I hit my knees in prayer when I need some peace in my mind. God made a promise, I'll make it if I just give it some time. I'm here to bring somebody hope, it just so happened it rhymes. See, everything we ever wanted that we search for in life can only be fulfilled when we surrender to Christ.

Father, right now I pray for these listeners, that as you called the house of Israel to hope again, that as you called the house of Israel to come up out of their graves and to live again, that you would stir the hearts of these listeners to a greater level of hope. That they would search their hearts and find those places where hope has been lost. That they would hear your voice.

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Holy Spirit, I pray right now that you would come and fill these listeners, that you would fill them with hope, that you would fill them with life.

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I'm protected every hour, even every time I slip. No weapon formed would prosper, you could empty out the clip. I got on this armor every day, I be equipped. 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
1: Stuck in traffic at 6? Good. You're right where you need to be, because that's when the Trinity Rock Hour takes over right here on WAPN 91.5. 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
2: 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It's the way you act.
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1: Dex, let me get a Jesus. 1 Samuel 16:13. Samuel took the olive oil and anointed David in front of his brothers. Immediately, the Spirit of the Lord took control of David and was with him from that day on.

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1: After this vision and announcement, I heard what sounded like a great many people in heaven saying, "Hallelujah! Salvation, glory, and power belong to our God, because His judgments are true and right. He has punished the prostitute who made the earth evil with her sexual sin. He has paid her back for the death of His servants." Again they said, "Hallelujah! She is burning and her smoke will rise forever and ever." Then the 24 elders and the four living creatures bowed down and worshipped God who sits on the throne. They said, "Amen, hallelujah." Then a voice came from the throne saying, "Praise our God, all you who serve Him, and all you who honor Him, both small and great." Then I heard what sounded like a great many people, like the noise of flooding water, and like the noise of loud thunder. The people were saying, "Hallelujah! Our Lord God, the Almighty, rules. Let us rejoice and be happy and give God glory, because the wedding of the Lamb has come and the Lamb's bride has made herself ready. Fine linen, bright and clean, was given to her to wear." The fine linen means the good things done by God's holy people. And the angel said to me, "Write this. Happy are those who have been invited to the wedding meal of the Lamb." And the angel said, "These are the true words of God." Then I bowed down at the angel's feet to worship him, but he said to me, "Do not worship me. I am a servant like you and your brothers and sisters who have the message of Jesus. Worship God, because the message about Jesus is the spirit that gives all prophecy." Then I saw heaven opened, and there before me was a white horse. The rider on the horse is called Faithful and True, and he is right when he judges and makes war. His eyes are like burning fire, and on his head are many crowns. He has a name written on him which no one but himself knows. He is dressed in a robe dipped in blood, and his name is the Word of God. The armies of heaven, dressed in fine linen, white and clean, were following him on white horses. Out of the rider's mouth comes a sharp sword that he will use to defeat the nations, and he will rule them with a rod of iron. He will crush out the wine in the winepress of the terrible anger of God the Almighty. On his robe and on his upper leg was written this name, "King of Kings and Lord of Lords." Then I saw an angel standing in the sun, and he called with a loud voice to all the birds flying in the sky, "Come and gather together for the great feast of God, so that you can eat the bodies of kings, generals, mighty people, horses and their riders, and the bodies of all people, free, slaves, small and great." Then I saw the beast and the kings of the earth. Their armies were gathered together to make war against the rider on the horse and his army. But the beast was captured, and with him the false prophet who did the miracles for the beast. The false prophet had used these miracles to trick those who had the mark of the beast and worshipped his idol. The false prophet and the beast were thrown alive into the lake of fire that burns with sulfur. And their armies were killed with the sword that came out of the mouth of the rider on the horse. And all the birds ate the bodies until they were full.
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1: 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From Daytona Beach to wherever you're listening, this is where the preaching ends and the Jesus rock begins. 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

0: Chapter 20.
1: I saw an angel coming down from heaven. He had the key to the bottomless pit and a large chain in his hand. The angel grabbed the dragon, that old snake who is the devil and Satan, and tied him up for 1,000 years. Then he threw him into the bottomless pit, closed it, and locked it over him. The angel did this so he could not trick the people of the earth anymore until the 1,000 years were ended. After 1,000 years, he must be set free for a short time. Then I saw some thrones and people sitting on them who had been given the power to judge. And I saw the souls of those who had been killed because they were faithful to the message of Jesus and the message from God. They had not worshipped the beast or his idol, and they had not received the mark of the beast on their foreheads or on their hands. They came back to life and ruled with Christ for 1,000 years. The others that were dead did not live again until the 1,000 years were ended. This is the first raising of the dead. Happy and holy are those who share in this first raising of the dead. The second death has no power over them. They will be priests for God and for Christ and will rule with him for 1,000 years. When the 1,000 years are over, Satan will be set free from his prison. Then he will go out to trick the nations and all the earth, Gog and Magog, to gather them for battle. There are so many people, they will be like sand on the seashore. And Satan's army marched across the earth and gathered around the camp of God's people and the city God loves. But fire came down from heaven and burned them up. And Satan, who tricked them, was thrown into the lake of burning sulfur with the beast and the false prophet. There, they will be punished day and night forever and ever. Then I saw a great white throne, and the one who was sitting on it. Earth and sky ran away from him and disappeared. And I saw the dead, great and small, standing before the throne. Then books were opened, and the book of life was opened. The dead were judged by what they had done, which was written in the books. The sea gave up the dead who were in it, and death and Hades gave up the dead who were in them. Each person was judged by what he had done. And death and Hades were thrown into the lake of fire. The lake of fire is the second death. And anyone whose name was not found written in the book of life was thrown into the lake of fire.
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2: And this is what it looks like. This is what

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0: Chapter 21. Then I saw a new heaven and a new earth. The first heaven and the first earth had disappeared, and there was no sea anymore. And I saw the holy city, the new Jerusalem, coming down out of heaven from God. It was prepared like a bride dressed for her husband. And I heard a loud voice from the throne saying, "Now God's presence is with people, and He will live with them, and they will be His people. God Himself will be with them and will be their God. He will wipe away every tear from their eyes, and there will be no more death, sadness, crying, or pain, because all the old ways are gone." The one who was sitting on the throne said, "Look, I am making everything new." Then he said, "Write this, because these words are true and can be trusted." The one on the throne said to me, "It is finished. I am the Alpha and the Omega, the beginning and the end. I will give free water from the spring of the water of life to anyone who is thirsty. Those who win the victory will receive this, and I will be their God, and they will be my children. But cowards, those who refuse to believe, who do evil things, who kill, who sin sexually, who do evil magic, who worship idols, and who tell lies, all these will have a place in the lake of burning sulfur. This is the second death." Then one of the seven angels, who had the seven bowls full of the seven last troubles, came to me, saying, "Come with me, and I will show you the bride, the wife of the Lamb." And the angel carried me away by the Spirit to a very large and high mountain. He showed me the holy city, Jerusalem, coming down out of heaven from God. It was shining with the glory of God and was bright like a very expensive jewel, like a jasper, clear as crystal. The city had a great high wall with 12 gates, with 12 angels at the gates. And on each gate was written the name of one of the 12 tribes of Israel. There were three gates on the east, three on the north, three on the south, and three on the west. The walls of the city were built on 12 foundation stones, and on the stones were written the names of the 12 apostles of the Lamb. The angel who talked with me had a measuring rod made of gold to measure the city, its gates, and its wall. The city was built in a square, and its length was equal to its width. The angel measured the city with the rod. The city was 12,000 stadia long, 12,000 stadia wide, and 12,000 stadia high. The angel also measured the wall. It was 144 cubits high, by human measurements, which the angel was using. The wall was made of jasper, and the city was made of pure gold, as pure as glass. The foundation stones of the city walls were decorated with every kind of jewel. The first foundation was jasper, the second was sapphire, the third was chalcedony, the fourth was emerald, the fifth was onyx, the sixth was carnelian, the seventh was chrysolite, the eighth was beryl, the ninth was topaz, the tenth was chrysoprase, the 11th was jacinth, and the 12th was amethyst. The 12 gates were 12 pearls, each gate having been made from a single pearl, and the street of the city was made of pure gold, as clear as glass. I did not see a temple in the city, because the Lord God Almighty and the Lamb are the city's temple. The city does not need the sun or the moon to shine on it, because the glory of God is its light, and the Lamb is the city's lamp. By its light the people of the world will walk, and the kings of the earth will bring their glory into it. The city's gates will never be shut on any day, because there is no night there. The glory and the honor of the nations will be brought into it. Nothing unclean and no one who does shameful things or tells lies will ever go into it. Only those whose names are written in the Lamb's Book of Life will enter the city.
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Good. 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

0: How's it going?
1: Well, how are you going?
0: Good. We just got off this airplane in South Carolina, and it was Billy Graham Parkway.
1: No kidding. I am absolutely amazed that this dance thing is taking off. It's incredible.
0: You're tracking that?
1: Well, do you know how to do the dance?
0: I haven't learned the dance yet, no.
1: You better learn it. They may break out that dance tonight. Well, I am so delighted. I can't express for myself. God has given you special skills, and we're just delighted with that. But we're more so delighted that God has selected you to be his instrument to reach out to this younger generation.
0: Yes, sir.
1: Well, let me pray for you. Father, I've been praying that you would, that the forest would

0: 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Y'all help me sing this right here.
1: If you believe.

0: 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It's 70 degrees.
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just encourage you tonight, because I learned faith from what Ben Fitzgerald was talking about, a praying mother. And one night, I was in my room, and we were in the middle of a situation, about to be evicted. A lot of you know my story, been homeless before, but we were about to be evicted, and I heard my mom crying in the middle of the night, and I wondered what was up, so I got up out of my bed, and I went over to her room, and I thought she was, you know, going through something was wrong. And so the door was cracked and I pushed it open just to see what was wrong with mom. And the crying that I heard wasn't the kind of crying that I thought it was. She was kneeling next to the bed, thanking God for his faithfulness. Even though she may not see the situation changing, she was declaring,

We don't sing things over and over because we don't know what to do, though sometimes we do. We sing this over and over because you and I, we were meant for eternity. And for all of time, the angels and the elders have been singing holy and holy, and Jesus never gets tired of the same song. We're the ones who get tired. We're the ones who'll move on more quickly than he's ready to. And in these moments, sometimes we have to press past the temporary to press into the eternal mindset we were born for. And so we sing it again and again to remind ourselves of the nature of Jesus. This is our God. The one who makes streams flow in the desert. The one who brings you shade in the sun. The one who covers you with his wings and lets you hide in his shadow. Who lets you rest while he wars for you. This is who he is. Sometimes we sing it because we're sure, and sometimes we sing it until we know. But nonetheless, we sing it anyways. We sing of the nature of our God. It doesn't get old. That is who you are.

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And every night at 6 p.m., this station hits different. 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

Do you know that WAPN believes in prayer line? We have been doing prayer line since 1985. Oh, we love praying for you. We love rejoicing with you when that prayer gets answered. 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We thank you so much for being part of prayer line. We thank the ministries and the pastors that come in and participate in prayer line. If you'd like to go live with prayer line when they're live on the air, it's 386-673-2495. 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

0: 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It is not intended to predict the performance of any specific investment and is not a solicitation or recommendation of any investment strategy.
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0: Hello there and welcome to another edition of Retirement Your Way. Matt McClure here with you, but I'm just the guy who pushes the buttons and makes the sounds happen and directs a little traffic. That's really my job. The guy who does the heavy lifting each and every time we get together is Bradley Harden with AmeriLife Central Florida. Hey there, Bradley. How's it going?
2: I'm doing well, Matt. How are you?
0: I'm doing very well. I cannot complain, but even if I could complain, I wouldn't because it wouldn't do any good.
2: I agree. Who's listening anyway?
0: Right. Exactly. Well, you know, speaking of who's listening, thank you for listening to the show out there. 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Just search for the name of the show, or whether you're listening to us on the radio in coastal Florida, right around the Daytona Beach, Volusia County. We've got, New Smyrna Beach, Ormond Beach, all the beaches. We got all the lovely beaches of the area covered, and inland as well. You know, that's how radio signals work. But we really appreciate you listening wherever you are listening. And as the show goes along, we're going to share this throughout the show, but I want you to keep this in mind. If anything we talk about today sort of piques your interest or kind of lights a fire under you a little bit, saying, oh, look, I need to make sure that I have an income plan for my retirement, because that's really what the name of the game is, especially here today on the show. And we'll get to the meat of it here in a second. But I want you to reach out to Bradley and his wife, Madison. 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All right. So Bradley, I mentioned it a little bit there, but we're going to talk a lot about income today. And as I think one like really useful income tool in retirement, especially.
2: Yeah, absolutely, Matt. And I do appreciate the kickoff there and kind of getting the show rolling. And I'm very looking forward to this topic today, because I'm sure you listeners out there have heard of the word. You may not know what it is or how it works, or you may have seen advertisements against it. But we're going to be talking about annuities today. And really, we're going to go through the ins, the outs, and the fine print. Because, you know, it's one of the most utilized income planning tools in retirement. And it's something that you should know and learn and feel comfortable with and understand. Because like I said, I've seen campaigns and people getting on the web or the TV that says, beware of annuities. And never, if you're thinking of buying an annuity, call me. And it's just, you know, I just disagree with that. So, you know, I'm looking forward to explaining a little bit more in detail today, guys, the ins, the outs, and the fine print. And one of the things that we are offering for those folks that are listening is a complimentary annuity checkup. So whether you have one, whether you've heard about them, or whether you simply just want a little bit more information, again, we're going to be providing those complimentary annuity checkups for you. Now, what we do is when we have people come in, Matt, you know, I can't tell you how many times somebody brings in an annuity statement and says, I bought this years ago, but I'm not exactly sure what I have, right? So we want to just create clarity and get rid of the confusion on what they are, because some people, they don't know what the surrender schedule is. They don't understand how the interest is credited. They don't know if they have an income rider or a death benefit rider or any kind of riders, and they aren't sure what fees exist. So if you're confused, again, just reach out 386-320-6406 and we can get the conversation started. Now, you know, annuities are very common and they're very popular planning tools, but they are often misunderstood. And my job isn't just to sell annuities, it's to help people understand about the ones that they already own. So again, 386-320-6406. Just give us a call. Let's sit down and we can have that discussion and really just educate you on the decision you either already made, about to make, or may make in the future. So the first segment here is going to be, you know, what is an annuity really? What is it? So my objective is to educate and remove some confusion around the topic. Now, today we're going to keep it somewhat simple and really just talk about two different types of annuities that exist. One is the fixed annuity, and one is the fixed indexed annuity. So starting back with the first one, the fixed annuity, the easiest way for me to be able to make the comparison, Matt, is it works very similarly to a CD that would be issued and given to you, sold to you at the bank. So fixed annuity, where it differs though, is that it's backed and insured by the insurance company who provides you that contract. Now, similar to a CD, it's going to provide you a guaranteed fixed interest rate for a guaranteed amount of time. So a CD, you know, you may have 6 months, 12 months, 18 months, 24 months, and that's kind of the verbiage that the banking industry uses, whereas in the annuity and insurance company world, they look at their periods as years. So maybe it's a 2 year, a 3 year, 4 year, you know, we're using years instead of months. The principal, just like a CD, is protected, and the growth is predictable. So it can't change and will not change during that guarantee period. So let me give you an example. Let's say that you owned a CD and you had a 6 month CD and you just kept renewing it four times over, right? So what you've really done is just bought a 2 year CD. So 6 months, renewed it for another 6 months, renewed it for another, renewed it for another. You've done 4 6 month CDs. And what we often see is that after that 6 month period, you're subject to the new interest rate that's provided by the bank. Whereas if we know that those funds are okay to be in a contract or kind of, you know, put away for 2 years, why would we subject ourselves to risk rate, you know, the rate going down over that 2 year period, as opposed to just doing a 2 year fixed annuity? Because during that 2 year period, the rate's not going to change. Doesn't matter what the Fed does, doesn't matter what's going on in the economy, you are guaranteed that rate for that 2 year period, you know, kind of as an example. So that's the first type, is the fixed annuity, which is easily understood and predictable. Now, some differences there is that during the period of time you're with the insurance company, you actually have the ability to pull out funds from the contract, and those funds earn interest on a tax deferred basis. So you're not going to receive a 1099 at the end of the year like you do from the bank CD to owe taxes on the interest that that money accumulated. So if that's something you're considering, maybe you're in the middle of shopping CDs, give us a call, 386-320-6406, and we can shop some of those options. Or again, visit the website at planretirementyourway.com. Now, the next type, as I mentioned, we're going to discuss are indexed annuities. So those contracts, again, they're protected by the insurance company. The principal that you put into the contract or the annuity is protected from market loss. Now, you tie the interest that you earn in that contract to a market index. So whether that's the S&P 500, the Dow Jones, again, these are some very common ones, and the most popular one to follow is the S&P 500. Now, again, you're not directly invested in the S&P 500. However, you do earn interest based on the performance of that index, subject to your caps, your spreads, and your participation rates, and we're going to cover those a little bit later. So again, it's a way to kind of look at a way to earn interest as opposed to the traditional fixed route of the fixed annuity. So some common misconceptions are, you know, they're all the same. Well, I can promise you they're not all the same. They're tied directly to the stock market. They are not. So in periods where the index that we choose declines, your principal is safe. You're not going to lose any money. And they're too complicated. And that's kind of the point of the show and the point of these consultations is if you feel as though they're too complicated, that just means that they weren't properly explained. And that's our biggest, you know, reason for meeting is let's make this easy. Let's make it easy to understand. So an annuity can be very simple or very complex depending on the design, which is why reviewing what you own matters. So if you'd like a clear breakdown of your annuity in plain English, call 386-320-6406 or go to the website planretirementyourway.com and schedule your complimentary annuity checkup. So Matt, you know, based on those couple openers there, what opinions or what thoughts do you have on that before we go into segment two?
0: Yeah, no, I'm so glad that you're doing this because I do feel like there are so many misconceptions out there about annuities because so many people think of annuities as the old school type of annuity contract, which is from years or decades ago where, you know, you gave the insurance company money, then they started giving it back to you in installments, but then you had to pay a fee for the privilege of getting your money back. And there was basically no growth. And then if you died, then they kept the money. There was no, you know, death benefit or anything like that. So those are kind of the old school annuities. And there are also some different kinds of annuities that still exist that we're not kind of going over, which people may be thinking of when they say beware of annuities and that kind of thing. But I would say no. My whole thing is don't beware of annuities. Like be wary of anyone who says beware of annuities because they either, you know, don't know what types are out there right now, or they're trying to sell you something else that may or may not fit into your plan. And that's really what it is all about, is what fits in your plan. And you operate in a fiduciary capacity, so you have to act in the client's best interest when you work with folks.
2: The next segment here is the ins, the outs, the fine print. And, you know, the ins are going to be referring to the benefits that people may not realize that they have. So there are annuity contracts that have guaranteed lifetime income riders. So if part of your planning, and we always mention on the show income planning, is let's say you have Social Security and you've got your retirement dollars, but you don't have a pension. Well, an annuity is the only other guaranteed vehicle to replicate a pension payout in the fact that it will pay you that income for as long as you live. If you're married, that income payment can be passed to your spouse. And if both of you pass away or you pass away, whatever's left of that annuity is going to be payable to the beneficiary that you do choose. So you don't give up the asset. You're not trading the asset for income. You're simply utilizing that vehicle as a way to create predictable income as you navigate through retirement. Now, you could be on the side of, well, you've got income, you've got pension, and maybe you want to leave a legacy. So one of the benefits you can add on to the annuity is a guaranteed death benefit rider, which is going to increase the amount of legacy dollars that you create in your plan to be able to pass on to your spouse or your loved ones. There are some annuities that offer an upfront bonus. Now, sometimes we utilize that bonus to get people out of an older annuity that may be underperforming, have low rates, have high fees, and maybe you're still within that surrender period. And sometimes we can utilize that bonus to pay back the penalty to maybe get an annuity that's more suitable for your needs. And when it comes to the payouts, we can have it be adjusted by the inflation, and we can also continue those payments to your spouse. So those are some of the ins, some of the benefits that people may overlook or they may not know about, and some of the outs, right? So some of the outs is, yes, you're committing to a contract with an insurance company. And if you cancel that contract early, there is something called a surrender charge, or you have a surrender period. And as long as the person putting the money in the annuity understands that, you know, if I close the annuity, I'm going to pay an early withdrawal penalty. You know, the reason they charge those penalties is so that they can offer you all the benefits that we just talked about a moment ago. They sometimes and often have credit limits as far as, well, what if the S&P does 20% and I may have a cap of 10%? Well, the cap or the limitation there is simply because in the down years or the negative years, you're not going to participate in the negative. So there's got to be a little give and take at some point. And if you withdraw more money than the contract allows, there's a penalty for that. So again, these are trade-offs. So you can't have, you can't always just have the good without having something to talk about as a trade-off. So those would be the outs or the limitations. And then the fine print is going to be, what is my cap? What is my participation rate? And oftentimes when we do these annuity checkups, we shop, well, maybe you bought the contract 3, 4, 5 years ago, and the rates that are being offered now are far more favorable to you than they were back then. So that could be a potential reason to exchange that annuity for a newer one. And what are the rider costs that you're paying? So do you have an income rider? Do you have a death benefit rider? Do you need that rider? Right. Sometimes these riders are added onto contracts to clients that don't need it. And we sit down and we do the review. We determine, well, you don't need this income, or you don't need this, these legacy dollars. Let's look at maybe a potential option where you're paying less fees and get rid of those unnecessary costs, which is dragging down the accumulation of that annuity. We can clarify what your income base is versus your account value. Right. So there's things that people, you know, get into with these contracts that they may not understand, or maybe the person that put you in the contract explained it one time and they didn't do the annual review or the annual reallocation. And, you know, that's something we do. Oftentimes I meet people that have annuities that the person never reallocated the money. So you can change between different indexes, you can choose different fixed accounts, and that should be an ongoing service. And sometimes we provide those services to people that I didn't even put them in the annuity. I simply just want to help them maximize their plan and maximize their retirement. So sometimes people own something that fits perfectly into their retirement plan. They just don't know how to use it properly. So, you know, in other times they were sold something that doesn't align with their goals anymore, and we can help them understand their options.
0: Yeah, that's absolutely right. I think that is, clarity can lead to so much peace of mind. And, you know, if you have an annuity, if you're listening to the show and you have an annuity right now, and you look at a statement or you log into a website like Portal for it, and you're just kind of confused, it's a little bit overwhelming, you don't know exactly what you've got. Well, that is exactly why AmeriLife offers the annuity checkup. And Retirement Your Way with Bradley and Madison Hardin, of course, is the show that we're doing right now. 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But if you want that annuity checkup, I would encourage you to do that, especially if you have one now and you don't quite know what in the world you've got. 386-320-6406. 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And you can bring the statement. You can walk through it together with Bradley, his wife, Madison, the team there at AmeriLife as well. We'll be glad to walk you through. And it really is, you know, such an important thing because, you know, as you said a minute ago, Bradley, people might have something that fits into their plan perfectly, but they don't know exactly how to use it. They don't know what features might be good for them. They don't quite know which way is up and down or sideways about it because it can be confusing. But what you do is you clarify things for folks. And I think that's very, very powerful.
2: Right. No, and I agree, Matt. Thanks for saying that. And the idea is, you know, these are complex, could be a complex contract, could be simple, but it's something that we study. I've been studying it for, you know, almost 15 years. I've been with AmeriLife here locally in Daytona Beach, Volusia County, Flagler County. And, you know, this is something that we talk about every day, and it's probably not something that you talk about every day, right? So you may get your annual statement, your quarterly statement, and be a little confused and just kind of put the mail to the side and move on with your day. And I understand that. So that's kind of why we like to have these consultations and these meetings to help make it easy. Now, Matt, the last part here is where annuities fit in a retirement plan. So some ways that you can look at it is it's simply a tool to satisfy a job, right? An annuity is not supposed to replace your entire portfolio. It's supposed to be part of the plan, right? It's a way to manage risk. It's a way to create predictable income, and it's also a way to hedge against the longevity risk. And simply put, the longevity risk is living too long, running out of money, having to become dependent on my children or the government. And if you've built this nest egg, you know, what an annuity can do is ride out the longevity risk. And so those are what they are. And what they are not is a one-size-fits-all solution. So each job requires a different set of tools. So every client or every prospect we meet with, that's a different job. And so we utilize different tools to be able to, you know, complete the job. So we don't recommend the same company, the same plan, the same, it's not a blanket statement. And here at AmeriLife, we've got access to the majority of the top rated carriers in the country. And we can show you all those options on one screen. They are not a replacement for diversification, and they're not designed to beat aggressive stock portfolios. So I do dinner seminars, and again, you may have gotten one of my mailers, and I emphasize that in my conversation, is that an annuity is not designed to beat the market. It's designed to provide a safe place for people to ride out some of the risk or ride out some of the longevity risk that you may face for living too long. So, you know, because that's, and what we emphasize here in our plan is utilizing the three bucket strategy. So again, we're not saying put all the money in annuities. It maybe you probably shouldn't have all of your money in individual company stocks and equities, right? That's very risky. So, you know, the three bucket is you got to have one bucket for protection or short-term investments, money you can get to. You need to have a bucket for income. So this bucket is going to provide me stable income throughout retirement. And then you need to have your growth bucket, right? So that growth bucket could be made up of equities, a full stock portfolio. And our job is to try to identify how much should be in each bucket, right? How much income do we need in the income bucket? That's where the annuities fit in. That's where they're going to provide safety, security, and not outliving your funds. So a properly structured annuity can allow someone to take appropriate risk elsewhere because a portion of their income is protected, right? So when you get to that pre-retirement, retirement, whether you're just started, you're in it, or you're going through retirement, the idea is cash flow. And so if I know that my income is protected, it's guaranteed, I may be able to take a little bit more risk over in my equity side of my portfolio to be able to keep up with inflation or potentially outpace inflation, right? So it's not a one size fits all, and it's not a solution for the entire portfolio. So, you know, we don't recommend annuities blindly. We evaluate whether they serve a purpose for you in your retirement plan. So if you're approaching retirement, wondering whether an annuity belongs in your plan or whether the one you already own still makes sense, give me a call, 386-320-6406, or visit planretirementyourway.com to request your complimentary annuity checkup. And again, we always emphasize that phone number, that's going to come directly to me, right to my cell phone. As any person nowadays, that thing is attached to the hip. I can actually see it right now as we're recording. So you're not going to get a call center. You're not going to get bounced around to some other person. You're going to get me. And if you visit the website, that inquiry is also going to come directly to me. AmeriLife's not going to take that information and give it to somebody else, right? This is specific to us and to the program. So Matt, let's take the last couple of minutes here and kind of tie everything together, right? So annuities are very common and they're widely used. However, they are often misunderstood. Many people own them without fully understanding. But if you do understand them, then that's going to reduce anxiety, and clarity leads to better decisions. So some reflective questions you can ask yourself is, do I know my surrender timeline? Do I understand how my interest is calculated? Do I know how my income rider works? Do I know what happens if I pass away? And does this annuity kind of still align with the goals that I had when I bought it and the goals that I have as I move forward? You know, and the idea is our goal is simple. We want to make annuities easy to understand.
0: That really is the goal. I mean, even, you know, on the show and when you meet with people one-on-one, that's just such a powerful thing. And then when you meet with somebody one-on-one, you can say, okay, let's take a look at what your specific situation is. Then let's determine if an annuity is right for you. And if so, which one? So I would really encourage folks, go to planretirementyourway.com. It's planretirementyourway.com. That is the website. You can fill out the form there and request a time to meet with Bradley and Madison Hardin with AmeriLife. 386-320-6406 is the number. 386-320-6406. And Bradley, as you said, that comes right to you. Well, it'll ring right on your hip or right in your pocket or wherever you keep that phone as it's attached to you at all times, right?
2: Yeah, no, absolutely. I don't think anybody, you know, that's the first thing I look for when I'm going to leave the house is, oh, I got my phone on me because that phone's going to tell me how to get to my next meeting. Right. So again, guys, we do appreciate your time listening to us today. You know, the last thing here, just if you're thinking about it, if you're concerned or you're worried or you want to kind of clarify that term annuity, let's meet, let's talk, let's schedule that annuity checkup. We'll go through the ins, the outs, and the fine print. So that way you can move forward with confidence. Thank you, Matt.
0: Thank you. And thank you for listening so much to the show. Really do appreciate it. You are the reason that we do this show. So appreciate you listening as well. We'll see you next time for another edition of Retirement Your Way.
1: 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Opinions expressed are subject to change without notice. These opinions are not intended to predict future performance of any product. All information provided is believed to be from reliable sources. However, we make no representation or warranty as to the accuracy of any statement. This information is intended to be educational in nature and does not provide a guarantee or specific result. All copyrights and trademarks are the property of the respective owners. AmeriLife assumes no responsibility or liability for the content of this message. The information contained herein is provided on an as-is basis with no guarantees of completeness, accuracy, usefulness, timeliness, or the results obtained from the use of this information.
0: Fixed annuities, including multi-year guaranteed rate annuities, are not designed for short-term investments and may be subject to restrictions, fees, and surrender charges as described in the annuity contract. Guarantees are backed by the financial strength and claims-paying ability of the issuer. Any bonuses mentioned may be subject to additional restrictions and regulations based on the offering annuity company. You may not receive the bonuses if the contract is fully surrendered or if traditional annuitization payments are taken. And if the policy is partially surrendered, it could result in a partial loss of bonuses. Because these are bonus annuities, they may include higher surrender charges, longer surrender charge periods, lower caps, higher spreads, or other restrictions that are not included in similar annuities that don't offer a bonus feature.

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And every night at 6 p.m., this station hits different. The Trinity Rock Hour is on the air, bringing you an hour of guitars, power, and brand new music you won't hear anywhere else. From Daytona Beach to wherever you're listening, this is where the preaching ends and the Jesus rock begins. 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

0: 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We pray this message helps you connect to God as you find your place, reveal your purpose, and unlock your potential. We are so glad that you are joining us here today.
1: Today, right, I really need you to hear me. 9 o'clock was off the wall, all right? And that doesn't, 9 o'clock doesn't have to be like 10:30, and that's not the point. The point is you get this message. Today, what happened in the morning I knew was going to happen a little bit, but I didn't get. Today's not about just hearing me. Today's about receiving what I'm saying. It's about impartation. Okay? Now, a lot of you don't understand what that means, and that's not, you guys get it, but somebody's like, what do you mean impartation? What is this? Today, you're just going to catch this thing. Because I got it in me to give to you. You understand what I just said? So you just sit there and agree. The only thing that could jack you up is you start rejecting what I'm saying. Because your head's going to get in the way. Like, I don't understand. Don't worry about what you don't understand. Just, I receive it. Just get, just like, you ever go to the free sample place and you don't want what they got, but you take it anyway? That's today. You're at Sam's right now. Take whatever's in the cup. If you don't like it, throw it away. But right now, take it to the car. Just take it. You know what I mean? Just take, what is it? It's like Downy fabric. So just take it. We don't need to use it. We'll give it away. Just take it. You know what I'm saying? You know when you used to hit the little kiosk thing, the thing fell out? It's like fabric softener. Great. I don't even know how to use the washing machine. But guess what? I'm taking it.
2: Let's go.
1: Why? It's free. Take it. Everybody lift your hand and say, take it.
2: Take it.
1: I'm taking it today. I'm getting it today.
2: Let's go.
1: So everybody say this one time just to make me happy. I'm going to be violent today. I like that word. That word's on me, man. Violent. It's like, oh my God, I went to this church. Is anybody a first-time visitor? Really be serious. Raise your hand. Anybody a first-time visitor? Be honest. Oh my God, I'm sorry. Come back next. Hey, you promise you come back next week? You promise? I like that guy's hair. You promise to come back? You turn around. You going to come back next week? You're out of town? Watch online, all right? I might be more violent next week. I don't know what to expect. Just give me a couple shots. How about this? Everybody that can come, how about you give me like 3 shots?
2: Let's go.
1: This week, maybe another week, and the one after that. And if you really don't like me by then, come back the 5th time. I get better. I'm not like, you know, it's not easy. Yeah, I'm going. All right, just come anyway. Here's my scripture for a minute, but before we get there, this is what I want you to get. We got all authority. Right, we've been hearing this stuff all month long. I got authority, we got power, we got the anointing, God gave us dominion, God gave us victory, God gave us all this stuff, and he did. And then we're looking at experience sometimes, and I'm like, well, man, if I got victory, beats me, because what it looks like is a nightmare. And we sometimes start kind of like, we vacillate, and Jesus calls it double-mindedness. That's what vacillation is. Like, you know, and I understand, guys, I'm not picking on you. I love you. I'm telling you. And it's not easy. Like, I got this and I'm kind of cool, but then it kind of goes like ebb and flows. Like, yeah, but these circumstances, Jesus, good God. If I'm in the will of God, sure beats me based upon the circumstance stuff, right? So what the double-mindedness is, that's not a bad word, okay? It's just that, man, today I'm strong in faith. I feel really good about it. And then tomorrow I'm not as strong as I was. And I'm kind of doubting and I'm kind of differing and I'm kind of messed up. And I kind of come in and out sometimes of like double-minded. Is this making sense? Like, I know God wants to bless me, but this is a mess. And now the mess is really messing up my head. And now the mess got me messed up. And then I'm kind of like, not like, you know, you ever have like champion faith on Tuesday? Like, I will slay. You ever wake up? Like, I will slay dragons. You ever been there? Yeah, you're violent. And then you wake up 3 days later and you're curled up in a fetal position. Like, I want to quit. I want my mommy and my blankie and this stinks. I don't want to do this no more. And Pastor Chris, I want to punch you right in the nose because you told me be violent. And I don't want to do this no more. Right? You ever been there? Don't raise your hand. It's all you. I know it's true. You know, it's like, yeah. And you kind of go like this thing where it goes. And then all of a sudden, we get like, all right, God, you want consistency to maintain, but I'm kind of doing this thing. And I know I got this and I got that. And the Lord was so good. He's like, I'm going to show you the missing link. And I said, praise the Lord. You know, and you really wish God would give you this stuff earlier in your life. Like, why didn't you give me that like 30 years ago? Because everybody does it. You know, it's kind of like, And it was the weirdest scripture, and it's in Proverbs, and I'm trying to change around. Tyler's been doing great today. I've been all messed up. I'm like a media nightmare. I run all over the place. I throw scriptures up at any given moment of time. I'm like, if you could do media here, you could probably work anywhere. You guys are amazing. You know, it's like, where's he going now? I'm like shot out. But praise the Lord, it's all good. You like it, you keep coming back. All right, Proverbs 12. Look at this scripture. The hand of the diligent shall bear rule, but the slothful shall be what? Under tribute. Really weird, right? Kind of like, what does that mean? And the thing the Lord spoke to my heart, we said, the missing link of authority is diligence. And I said, what does that have to do with any of this? Diligent, you think like, oh, get up, work hard, be diligent. You know, you hear that all your life. You're like, you need to be diligent. And you're like, what does diligence mean? You know, it seems like, you know, what would diligence sound like in just a normal, you know, Webster's dictionary? Like, oh, you know, be working hard and being persistent. You know, but then I say, well, what is spiritual diligence? And then, even better than that, was what does spiritual diligence look like? And why are you giving me this? And when you see where I'm going today, you're going to understand it all completely, okay? So let's just look at the formal definition, biblical, of diligence. There's probably a lot more, but I want you to look at this. It says, this verse is really about rulership versus non-rulership. Does that make sense? And God said you're supposed to rule and reign in life. We ain't supposed to just be making it. Christians think like, I just want to make it. How many of you know you lived in that season like, I just don't want another problem to have to deal with? That ain't your life, man. You know what I mean? How many, you know what I'm saying? Like, if I just don't have another problem forever, I'll be happy. Praise the Lord. But that's not what it's about. It's true, though. Ain't it? Like, I don't want the phone to ring. Now what? You know what I mean? No. Your life is to rule and reign. So here's the difference between rulership, right? Well, it's a rule or non-rulership. Well, one side of it, you rule, and another side, you serve. One side, you govern, and another side, you're being governed. And the other side is this, you either exercise authority or you lose authority. So I don't want to be on the side where it doesn't look like it's winning, right? So authority is given by God, but we must understand this. Dominion is maintained through diligence. If you're a note taker, write that down. Okay? Did you get that? So authority came from God. Authority, we're delegated deliverers of God's authority. It's not ours. Remember, I was talking with, you know, we have law enforcement in here. Thank God for those guys. We pray for them every day. It's very important, right? But they're the city. One of them city, one of them state, county. Guess what backs them up? The badge where they belong to, right? It's like, hey, man, if you with the city, guess what? You got city rule, man. You with the county, you got county rule. If Johnny goes out there with that union and says, traffic stop. Tony goes out that union, stop. They can't physically stop a car. But guess what? You better stop, because the authority behind them says you got to obey the law. Guess what? That's delegated authority. Well, guess what? You've been delegated authority from heaven. God didn't just think he wants to give it to you. He gave it to you. Now, what's the difference? You could have, them guys can have all the authority in the world, but if they don't get up and use it, guess what? It ain't doing them no good. Hello? You in the church, God gave you the rule, the reign, the authority, the power, and you over there sitting on your lap going, what am I doing? You better get up and do some. Yes, and that's where violence comes in. That'll come a little later in my sermon, right? Because some of you ain't violent enough for me yet. You know, y'all like, well, you know, I'm calm. No, I need you violent. Listen, so here's the definition of understanding diligence, okay? Now, get this, right? It is the consistent, determined pursuit of God's assignment with focus, discipline, and perseverance. I'm going to read it again. Okay? Formal definition. I got a lot of them. It is consistent, determined pursuit of God's assignment. You got that? With focus, discipline, and perseverance. You got that? So now it's like this. Oh my God, I'm diligent. Well, what is diligent means? I'm on this assignment with focus, discipline, and what? Perseverance. Diligence is faithfully doing what God has called you to do, even when you don't feel like doing it. That's what starts to happen, right? You're like, I'm gonna do it, and even though I don't feel like doing it, I'm gonna be diligent about it. Jesus does a lot, right? Be diligent about your Father's business, kind of like keep this diligence going. You don't get no days off from diligence. You know what I mean? You got to be on this thing, and you got to stay alert and aware of what's going on. Here's another one, right? Deliverance is discipline of protecting and advancing what God has entrusted to you. It is what? Diligence is discipline of protecting and advancing what God has entrusted to you. You got to steward this thing, right? So diligence would be stewarding the authority that God gave you. Am I stewarding the authority God gave me? You know what I mean? Am I being diligent? Am I being focused? Are you being focused about authority? Now, I'm going to show you when we get in this thing, I don't understand what you're talking about. Well, are you letting things get in your head that shouldn't get in your head? Not because I don't have authority, but I'm not being diligent to discard the things I need to get rid of. How long you mind dealing on something you should have got rid of go 3 hours ago, but we weren't diligent about our thought life, and now we're mind dealing the rest of the afternoon with drama we didn't have to pick up. Somebody better give me an amen. I'm preaching way better than you amen to me, right? Amen. Think about this, right? Diligence is disciplined faithfulness that turns God-given authority into God-ordained dominion. Amen. Say it again. Diligence is what? It's disciplined faithfulness. After I get disciplined faithfulness down, God-given authority will be turned into God-ordained dominion. Amen. See, you ain't got an authority problem. Yes. We got a diligent problem. Yes. We're diligent one day to guard all this stuff, and the next day we're taking a nap. Yes. And you can't take no days off with this devil you got fighting. Because your adversary walks around like a roaring lion, but he ain't got no teeth. You understand what I'm saying? But if you sit there, he'll deceive you. And the next thing you know, you're mind dealing with stuff you shouldn't be mind dealing with. Come on. You pulling this in? That's why you're getting violent. You're going to be violent by the end of the day. Right? Right? So diligence is faithfully guarding what God has given you until you bear rule. That's what diligence is like. Praise be to God, I ain't going nowhere. It's kind of like that I ain't going nowhere attitude. Like, you know what I mean? You got a little attitude. You know, some of you got a little natural attitude. I don't want to tell you who you are. You pretty much know who you are. You know what I mean? But you're going to get a little bit of spiritual attitude. You know what I'm saying? Like, sorry, I'm not putting up with that. How many got a little natural attitude? Raise your hand. I know who you are already, so raise your hand. You know what I mean? You got a little natural attitude. You know, like, you got a little attitude. You know what I mean? How many need to get some spiritual attitude? Like, I'm not putting up with that. Sorry, with the head and everything. Nah, sorry. You know how you do? Yeah, I know how you do. I know some of you too good, right? What am I trying to get you to understand? Is that if you're not diligent about really overlooking and making sure you're keeping the dominion identity, you're going to relinquish a lot of this stuff that God wants you to have on earth. And I never thought of this before, and I thought about it, and I said, you know, that first person I thought of was Adam. Because Adam never really had a dominion problem. He had a diligent problem. He wasn't diligent to do what he was supposed to do. Before Adam lost authority, he lost diligence. Write that down. That's point number one. What do you mean? God already gave him the script. He told him what to do, but the guy wasn't diligent. And the next thing you know, he allowed the enemy to infiltrate right into the place where God wanted him to have and rob everything that God had already given him. All because he wouldn't what? What was he supposed to do in that garden? And look at Genesis chapter 2. God told him what to do. He said, you keep it. And you dress it and you keep it. And the Lord God took the man, he put him in the Garden of Eden to dress it and keep it. We don't use that kind of terminology. You know what we want them to do? Guard it, guide it, and govern it. What would happen if Adam was diligent? Adam never had a dominion problem. He has a diligent problem. I'm going to tell you right now. And let me tell you something right here now. Some of you better start understanding this, because what happens is this. If you get out of order too far out, you're going to get in trouble. Because Adam should have been watching that garden. Adam should have been protecting that garden. Adam should have been paying attention to that garden. And when that slippery, slithering snake came in there, he should have said, you don't touch the apples, the oranges, the fruit of the tree, whatever it was. And you sit there and what? And you get up out of here, because all you are is a liar in the mighty name of Jesus. You understand what I'm saying? You got to be diligent about what God gave you. Otherwise, what? You're going to relinquish authority, and you got to kind of get that little edge back. We're like, nah. Now, you might not have a slithering snake trying to show up in the living room, let's pray to God, but guess what you may have? You got the wrong ideas. Amen. This is the slide I gave him, right? Adam didn't lose the garden because the devil was too powerful. He lost the garden because he stopped guarding what God had given him. And this is the thing right here. I'm telling you right here, this is a truth bomb, right? You got to think about this. This guy, he's slick, right? He's trying to manipulate your mind to try to let you what? Think that everything that God said you already have is not yours. And you got to be diligent over your thought life to stop giving space. You got to stop giving mind space to the enemy immediately. You ain't quick. This word diligence, right? Study it when you go home. It's quick. It's sharp. It's direct. It's aggressive. It's violent. There's violence behind it. Well, didn't Jesus say something? You know, you shouldn't use violence in the church. What are you, a bunch of babies? You guys ain't babies. You're adults. Didn't Jesus say something like, and the kingdom of heaven suffers violence, but the violent strike it by force? What's he talking about? That sounds like terminology. God said, look, it's rough out there. You got to be rougher than what's out there. You got to take back. You got to stand your ground. You got to enforce dominion. You got to move in supernatural power. And you got to, and first place you got to start is with your head. Because you're too slow for me. You're too passive for me. You understand me? Now, how many told you? I gave you the thing. I said, you got to catch me because you could duplicate this in your life because I'm walking in it. And, you know, guys don't want to talk like that. You shouldn't say that. No, this ain't about me. You understand it? This is about God. You understand what I'm talking about? This ain't about me. None of this got to do anything with me. Okay, me's dead. I got to just be conduit to get you what you got to get. You've been trying to do this, but you can't. You ain't gotta do nothing but receive today. Because I'm already cutting, slicing, punching, aggressive, knocking out, ripping the face. I'm violent. Supernatural. I'm supernaturally violent by force in Jesus' name. And I love it. Praise the Lord. So you can be violent when you leave here today. Not like you're going to punch somebody in traffic violent, but like, man, that enemy tries to show up with that goofy stuff in your head. You'd be like, excuse me, you got to get up out of here because I know who I am and you're not allowed to have no mind space no more. You ain't allowed up in here no more because I'm violently watching my... Didn't Jesus say something about the temple that you are? You don't just let anything come up in this temple and start eradicating what God has already put in action. You understand what I'm saying? Oh, I don't understand what this preacher guy is saying. Let me show you what to say. Okay, next time you try figuring out how in the heaven is this going to work, you don't sit there all day and mind deal about it. You grab that thing and say, excuse me, I know all things are going to work out for good for me because I love God. So you shut up. You be quiet. You do what I tell you. Body, you shut up. Mind, you shut up. Everything inside of me, shut up because the boss has shown up. And now the boss is here to rule and reign inside this house. Your days of leaving me in this space are over. I got one amen, a half hallelujah, and one praise the Lord in the back. Is anybody going to catch what I say today? And you ain't going to wait 3 days. No. Quick. How much time have you been wasting mind dealing on nothing? Sitting there. Roy Harrison, the pictures of the past. Man, I don't care who don't like me. What do you care who? They don't like me at work. They're stupid. I'm a nice person. I'm just talking about you. This is my job. I told the guys this morning at 9 o'clock, I said, I got to go to work. Here it is. I punched my clock. Right? You get what I'm saying? But what do you care? Well, I don't know if my neighbor likes me. I don't care. What do you care? Stop it. What's this stuff coming in your head? Where are we going to get the money? You need to put that thing right at the door. Stop, pause, collaborate, and listen. Ice is back. The brand new. Come on. Come on. Look. Come on. Come on, man. I'm funny, too. Come on. Look. Come on. Wait. Where the money come? Stop. You going to sit there all day? You business people? You going to say, I don't know. I don't know. Stop. Stop. Stop. Grab that thing. Say, hey, look, you ain't got no mind space. Beat it. My God will meet all my needs according to his riches and glory in Christ Jesus. I'm the head and not the tail. I'm above and above. You got to start spitting this stuff out of your mouth and tell the enemy, you ain't getting mind space, bro. I am radically guarding the garden. Man, listen to me, man. You got to understand this. Jesus, this is so prophetically true. Because Jesus said, oh, your heart is like a garden.
2: Amen.
1: Hey, what garden he talking about? He's talking about the same garden inside of you that was in them over there when they were living in it. And he said, look, whatever's in the garden grows. And if you put the right seed in your garden, it'll grow. But if you put the wrong seed in the garden of your heart, The abundance of the heart, let the mouth feed, the garden of your heart. How many of you, you know what? Everybody, look at your neighbor, say, you got to till your garden. Look at your neighbor. Look at your neighbor. That's the prior to that. Say, you got to till your garden. Look at your neighbor. Say, you better till your garden. You got some weeds. You got some weeds. Some of you need some weed killer. Some of you need some weed killer. You're letting weeds grow in your garden. You're not diligent about keeping your garden. You're not diligent about keeping your garden. You got some stuff overgrown. You got to go out there with a machete and chop it down. And do it violently. Don't do it nice, like, no. Go in there and chop it down with a chainsaw. Chainsaw violence. Is this guy talking about chainsaws in church? Yeah, and I like it. I'm getting excited about it. The more I talk about it, I'm going to get, I might bring a chainsaw in here. Just cut some up. Yeah, I'll put some, yeah, got some? No, I'm being serious though. What are you growing? Jesus said this. He said, there's some trees in you that me and my father did not come and plant. He said, if you get new seed, you can uproot that thing and get rid of it. Get some new seed. Let's go. I don't like the harvest of this tree. Get rid of it. How many? Oh, I don't even know what you're talking about. How many got a worry tree inside of you? How many got an anxiety tree inside of you? How many got a fear tree inside of you? How many of you got some jacked up tree inside of you you want to get rid of? Come on, man, get out the chainsaw. Let's go, bro. Cut this choker down today. Don't leave the building with this thing in you anymore. Why? Because if me and my father, Jesus said it like this, if me and my heavenly father did not plant it, you uproot it. You get rid of it. And I got news for you. Don't get mad at me. You're the reason why it's there. Because you weren't diligent in your garden. Just like Adam wasn't diligent in his. He let this slippery snake come in. That joker, we're going to rip his face off today. That's violent. And I don't care. And I ain't taking no take back. I'm going to break his back while we're at it. Rip his face off and then just beat him with it. Yeah, amen. I got an amen. I liked it. Yeah, the more juice you give me, the more violent I'll get today. And it's okay. Because I like violence. Praise the Lord. You got to say, is Pastor Chris losing his mind? Just know. I'm fully minded. Trust me. Right? What am I trying to get you to see today? Is that you've been letting things slither in there. Let me tell you something. This devil's smart, bro. He's defeated, but he's smart. He's just dropping little seeds of worry, little seeds of fear, little seeds of fret. I'm never going to do this. He got pictures of your past. He's got everything. He's a master manipulator. And you got all these little seeds in there. And next thing you know, you got all these weeds growing in your garden. And then you over there living in this process. And all the while, sitting in this thing, and God's like, do you know who you are? Come on, man. You know what kind of power I gave you to rule and reign? And we're over there fighting our thoughts, thinking, rule and reign? I can't even rule and reign my mind, let alone rule and reign my life. What are you talking about ruling and reigning? And then all of a sudden, you're passive, and you're slow, and you're lethargic, and you're soft with it. And I don't want, I'm telling you, you're going to catch my spirit today. You're going to leave this building like, man, I'm telling you up in here, if that thing tries to come in my head, I'm going to beat the living daylights out of it in the mighty name of Jesus. I'm going to tear this place up, bro. I'm going to throw the pulpit to crazy kind of, no, what am I trying to get you to see? What I'm saying is this, you see that word diligent is quick cutting power. So watch, I'll prove it. Jesus, like, right? He said, hey, this battle you fighting, it ain't flesh and blood. It ain't people. It's you fighting principalities and powers, right? You're coming against stuff you can't even see. And this is what he said, was real good, right? He said, but here's what I want you to do. Cast down every imagination.
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1: And every high thing, listen to this terminology, and every high thing that exalts itself against the knowledge of God. So that's God's word. So every thought that comes in against the knowledge of God's word, he said, cast it down. Now watch this. That's diligence. Watch this. It gets even better. He said, and bring every thought into captivity. That's a full-time job. But diligent people don't mind putting in the work. Because I had this guy one time. He goes, you know what? He got mad at me. He's trying to talk some nonsense. I said, dude, you're flaky, right? I didn't tell him he was a flake. I just believed it in my heart, but it was true. And he goes, because he was trying to pump some junk. And he goes, you know what? He got frustrated with me because he couldn't break me and with his nonsense. And he said, blah, blah, blah. He goes, you're the least most, I'm so mad. He goes, you are so non-open-minded. You're the most unopen-minded person I ever seen in my life. I said, exactly. I work too hard to renew this mind to let you put stupid stuff in it. I ain't listening to any of your nonsense. And some of you better start listening. Why are you letting morons... Did you read me? Did he just say moron in church? Thank God I'm keeping this thing PG, okay? Yeah, morons. Why are you letting morons speak into your life and holding on to it like it's gospel truth? They're complete morons. Why are you listening and caring what they think about you? Shut up with it. Tell them, no, you're not allowed mind space in here. You're not qualified. You don't have a PhD in nothing but complaining. Are you getting what I'm saying? Well, they said this about me, now I'm hurt. Look, I'm not going to let your words in to hurt me. Oh, they did this to me, that I'm not letting it in. I'm not letting it in. Why? I'm working too hard on guarding my garden to let nonsense come in that's going to get me offended, get me upset, get me... They don't love you. Praise be to God. I'm so lovable. I'm about what? I'm about ready to find some new people to love me. You hear? You hear? You get what I'm saying? Is anybody in the building get what I'm saying? You know exactly what I'm saying. Like, they don't want to be my friend. Big deal. Go over there with the other people that don't like me. The line is single file, starts on the left, wraps around the building. I don't need you. Who needs you anyway? You know what I'm saying? I'm talking about you. You got to get that, man. You're going to get a swagger today, bro. You're going to leave here violent. I'm telling you, you're going to go, what did the guy talk about in church? He was like talking radical about being violent. I feel violent right now. Good. Because what you got to start realizing, you got to start becoming violent against this enemy that's trying to produce this stuff in your life that you've been mind dealing with over and over and over. And you're sitting there tormenting yourself with his lies. So watch what he says. He says, okay, this thing's not flesh and blood. Okay, got it. He says, take every thought captive. Okay. And bring into obedience. Every thought that exalts itself against the knowledge of God, and after you bring it into being, discipline it. What you mean, discipline? Beat the thing down. Have you ever been disciplined? Okay, now keep this in. You been disciplined? How many of you had a mama or a dad pop you in the rear, in all kindness, niceness, you know, I mean, not like we're crazy, but like you ain't gonna get away with that more than once. Was discipline something you understood? Yes. Was discipline quick and fast? Sometimes so fast it hits you. Okay, leave that. You get that right on. All right. What am I trying to get you to see here? Man, I'm not even catching these thoughts, let alone disciplining them. I'm meditating on it and messing my day up. Before, is anybody disciplining anything around here? I've been mind dealing with worry for the last 3 days because I didn't even watch my garden. See, the garden is in a physical place like Eden, like Adam. Are you catching the connection? He said, Adam, guard it, keep it. Jesus said, know ye not your body's a temple of the living God? What are you letting in your temple? No need not that ye and me are one. What are you letting in? What are you letting in? What are you letting in? I ain't letting this in no more.
2: Yes, let's go.
4: Yes, that's right.
1: Adam, what did you let in?
2: Yes.
1: Well, that snake came in there and told me all this stuff. Are you crazy?
2: Yes.
1: Downfall of man.
2: Amen.
1: Did he have a problem with authority? No. He was God in the earth.
2: Yes.
1: And so are you.
2: You
1: can't get around John. He said, know ye not that you are gods. Copeland got hammered for it because the world is stupid. The man is a man of God. Know ye not that ye are gods? God had no problem sharing nothing. Made you one with him. He said the earth, let's go slow. The heaven belongs to the Lord and the earth was made for man. Well, what do you mean? He made it for you, gave you rule and reign for you. So you could sit here and struggle? Give me a break, dude. Take your place. Stop tolerating nonsense. Pastor Liz was with me. You know, we went away. Man, I walked in this place, looked like royalty. I think it was one of those buildings, you know, with the temple and the thing. It was a church. And there on it looked like a morgue. And I walked in there and I was like, man, the king is here. You think, are they looking at the guy on the wall? I said, nah, I just walked in the building. You better catch where I'm going. He ain't got no problem being one with me. I got no problem being one with him. Are you paying attention? Did he make you King of Kings? Did he say he's going to make you Lord of Lords? What are you talking? Who's he talking to? You. If he didn't want to share the spot, don't give out the ticket, baby. He told you take your place. He told you walk in dominion. And you ain't doing it for you. You ain't doing it for nobody but him. It's his glory. Take your spot.
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1: Guard your garden. What was Adam's moon say? He's sleeping on a job. Lost it all. And you down here losing it too. Because you ain't over there keeping your house. Man, tomorrow, that thought tries to come in your head. Get out of here, Nate. Grab that thing in the name of Jesus. I rebuke you. Now watch this, right? Now watch this. It's going to help you. I'm showing you how to do it. Now you got the first half?
2: Yes,
1: you understand? This ain't got nothing to do with me. It's got to do with you. You keep what I'm saying? Now you got the first half, right? Man, I'm violently taking the... How do I do it? I'm going to give you the secret. Because remember I told you it's a master key? Okay. Whosoever shall say unto this mountain, be thou removed, be thou cast in the sea, shall not down his heart, but shall believe whatsoever he says shall come to pass, he shall have whatever he says. Right? So we got the ratio, right? Kenneth Hagin said it. One time believe, three times the same. Now watch this. Whosoever shall say unto the mountain, be thou removed. Stop right there. Because this is where everybody misses it. The mountain. Who cares what the mountain is? Who just needs to be working on the be thou removed? What do you need to be removed? You hear? Like, I don't need to be having these mind thoughts no more than be thou removed. I don't need to have this money problem no more, be thou removed. We don't need to be having these married problems no more, but then be thou removed. Move the mountain. Forget about the mountain. He wasn't talking about go out to Mount Everest and speak to a mountain. He's saying, whatever it is, the circumstance that you need to change, tell that thing, be thou removed. How do I remove the mountain that I'm stuck with? He said, whosoever shall say unto that mountain, be thou removed, be thou cast in the sea, shall not doubt in his heart, shall not doubt where? In your garden, because the heart is the garden. Hello? Believe in your heart. What? And say unto that mountain, he shall have whatsoever he says.
2: Amen.
1: So what's going to look like now? You're going to be on guard. Some of you are going to be so on guard, you're going to scare yourself. You're going to be like an alarm. You're going to be like sitting in Lazy Boy, kick back. That thought's going to come. You're going to jump over there and say, I bind that in the mighty name of Jesus. Now watch this. You can't be lazy. You can't be lazy. Now lazy don't mean you're just sitting around watching TV all day. Lazy means your mind lazy. That thing comes in there and you start entertaining. Well, I wonder how it is going to go. Blah, blah, blah, blah, blah, blah. Nah, bump that. You're going to get up out of your chair or do whatever you got to do. And let me tell you right now, I don't even care if you act crazy. Okay? You in Publix rebuking stuff. Who cares how crazy you are? These people are nuts out here. The other day, I was somewhere. The dude's doing something and he's talking to himself. And he's doing all this, walking down the street. He don't care. He's in his world. Some of you need to come on to Pastor Chris's world. This is where I live. Come live with me. It's a good place. Right. Hey, I'm going to live and just call it like I see. No, I'm going to call it the way it's supposed to be. You got to get aggressive. You got to get internally violent. That you're on watch. That the minute's on, you got like radar. And you're like, you're just chilling. Hey, we're at the park. We're playing with the kids. It's nice. And all of a sudden, this thought comes like, beep, beep, beep, beep, beep. Intruder alert. Beep, beep, intruder alert. Beep, beep, intruder alert. Beep, beep, intruder alert. Something's trying to come into my garden that doesn't belong here. Some of you need to get a ring camera and like put it inside of you and be like, we got motion detected. Motion detected. Motion detected. It's Antichrist. It ain't from heaven. I rebuke it. And then you got to grab that thing and go like this. I bind you in the name of Jesus. And when let me show you how to do it, right? Where are you going to get the money? Well, guess what? Alarms, right? Beep, beep, beep. What? Guess what? My God will meet all of my needs according to his riches and glory in Christ Jesus. How's this jacked up marriage going to work? What God put together, let no man put asunder. I've said this is going to be what God said it's going to be. That kid is hell bent. I said said that that thing, this situation got to turn around because that is the fruit of my womb. Come on, where you at? And the children of God are the inheritance of the Lord, and they will serve the Lord all the days of their life. You got to open your mouth. But you got to get violent. Because you're too passive. Sitting back, just chilling out. Oh, I'm not aggressive like that. I don't care. Get it. Catch it today. Catch it today. I'm going to impart it to you that want it before you leave the building. And you'll be like, I don't want it. Well, go home and be you. But somebody in here like, I like being violent. It's making me happy. The more you keep saying violent, I'm becoming it. I'm like, good. That's what I need. And you ain't going to sit there and like, what am I going to do? You're like, I'm going to rip the devil's face off and beat him with his own arm. And then when I'm done with that, it's not a physical. Now, calm down now, because somebody will take a click at this and be like, Pastor Chris is beating up the devil down there live, 10:30 at service. Okay, this thing's not flesh and blood. This thing's spiritual. And the weapons of your warfare are the word of God. Come on, you know what I'm saying? So some of you got to get a little kick in the booty and let's go. Come on, somebody. You got to be like, hey, it's time to go. It's time to go. I ain't going to complain about it. I ain't going to sit there and curse it and rehearse it. I'm going to start blabbing it, grabbing it, speaking it, confessing it, seeing it, walking in dominion, walking in power, walking in might, walking in the glory, walking in the revelation, walking in the light. And I'm going to walk in this thing greater and stronger than ever before. Now watch. Be on your feet. Get on your feet. Get on your feet. Get on, everybody get on your feet. Come on. We got to get up. We're in the Catholic Church. Up, down, up, down. No. No. But I'm going to tell you right here now. Now this is what I can do for you. This I can do. I can help transfer what's on the message and on me onto you. But you got to be open. And I'm telling you what's going to happen. It's going to scare some of you because by the time you get home, you're going to be somebody different. And you think I'm kidding. I ain't. They'll tell you. I'm gone. Gone, bro. Gone in a different planet. Like heaven's wherever it's in the earth. Like I ain't got no time for nothing that ain't moving. And if it tries to come, I'm smacking it. You're going to be so radically like sharp, you're going to scare yourself. Because that's part of that word, diligent. It's quick. It cuts. It's fast. So you're going to be like, right, that can't stay here. And what's going to happen is you're going to be diligent over your mind. And you're going to be diligent over your body. I'm going to tell you right, some of you dealing with physical pain, it'll leave today. It will. Because what will happen is like, oh, I got that ache in my young. I got that ache got to go right now or I will beat this thing out of myself, bro. That's I'm radically mad. Does that make sense? This is not human. Do you understand what I'm saying? Are you catching me? Like, how dare you? How dare you, dumb devil, try to put something on the temple of God? Who do you think you are? Don't you know? See what I'm saying? You catching my vibe? Like, what? What? What is wrong with you? He knows. He knows. And I'm telling you right now, he's going to know you know. And you ain't got to be scared of him. Don't be scared. I'm worried if he comes to my house. Man, bro, give him my address. Yeah, don't worry about him. You ought to understand something here. You got to understand something here. You got this. Adam's problem was not dominion. It was what? His lack of diligence. Guard it, keep it, guide it, govern it, and he's over there sleeping. Well, let me ask you a question. If it was Adam's problem, maybe it's my problem too. Man, I'm going to be diligent about this. That ain't allowed. How about the house? We ain't talking. You hush your mouth. We don't talk like that in here no more. Yes. Whoa, what in the hell was going on? We ain't got no money. Shut up. We got everything need met according to his riches and glory. This marriage stinks. You're like, hush your mouth. We'll work it out. Pastor Liz and me were kidding, right? We just had that anniversary thing. And I said, oh my God, 22 years has been easy living with you. Yeah, right. You know what I mean? And she's thinking the same thing. But guess what? She ain't going nowhere. I ain't going nowhere. There ain't no exit strategy. There ain't no way out. Either go crazy or work it out. And we ain't going crazy. Are you getting what I'm saying? Like, we ain't playing this game. Oh, what are you going? Why don't you get divorced? Why don't you shut your mouth? You understand what I just said? Did he say shut his mouth? I've used a lot of wild words today. Next week's probably going to be even wilder. We don't shut your mouth about divorce. Because some of you ding-dongs are saying this in your house. Shut up about it. We're not getting... Shut up, you get divorced. You say you're going to get divorced, I'm going to slap you. And if he says you're getting a divorce, or she says, tattletale on me on Sunday in the lobby, and I'll hit him with Mike in back of me just in case somebody wants to really fight. You ain't no talk like that around here. You ain't talking like that no more. You know what I'm saying? Oh, this kid's crazy. No, they ain't crazy. They're just trying to figure it out. They'll find God. Come on. You see what I'm saying? We changing the way we talking around here. Them knuckleheads, or sooner or later, they'll figure out serving God. We got to talk about it right. And we ain't going to let this stuff in our head no more. You see what I'm saying? What's your life going to look like? You're going to, I'll tell you, some of you are going to be scary. It's going to come in there like, bow, bow, chow, bow, bow, chow, Chuck Norris all day long. Watch out, bow. That's what your body, that's what your internals, if I can explain your internals, get a close-up of this. This will be good for, we could use this for like social media, right? So this is what you're going to physically look like when that thought tries to come in your head. You're going to be like, wow, chow, chow, kung fu, like Bruce Lee, chow, chow, wow. Like breaking boards kind of stuff, like box. That's what you're gonna look like in your mind. That, oh, that thought's gonna come in there, you're gonna be like, watch, crate technique, wah. You know what I'm saying? That's what your inside's gonna look like. You know what you've been looking like lately? Oh, there it is. Let me just meditate on this all day long and depress myself into a drunken coma. The heck is this? And then you're messing your peace up, and you're mad, and you're half depressed for crying out loud. You know, I'm too radical. No, I'm not too radical. You're just going to become violent. Because this thing suffers violence, and the violent take it by force. That thing ain't allowed in no more. That attitude ain't allowed. That, some of you, you're going to check that thing at the door. That, we ain't going to be funky all day. We ain't going to be jacked up all day. We ain't going to be like this all day. We are done dealing with that mess all day long. We are changing and transforming the way we do things around here in your life, in your home life, when you're in the truck, when you're in the car, when you're where you're at in the house. I don't care where you are. We ain't doing it like that no more. You got it? Okay, so this is what I need you to do. While you're at your seat right there, I need you to lift your hands to heaven. If you're serious about this, we're going to confess the word. And I'll tell you what's going to happen. Transfer. I don't know how God does this. I'm not God, and I don't want to be God. But I don't know how he's going to do it, but he's going to do it on the inside of you to the point you'll feel the tangibility of it. Can't explain it. Don't know how. Don't really know. Don't really care. Just get it. You're in here today, and you say, hey, man, I'm done dealing with this. This is my season. This is my season. Just hear me, and we're going to confess something in a minute. And you got to, I know, if I know anything, I know about faith. You got to be wide open when this thing happens. You got to be like, all right, God, give me what you got to give me. Because I don't know what you need. God does. I ain't God. You know what I mean? It's like, I don't know what you need. Some of you just need that band to snap off your mind to keep mind dealing like that. It's over. Some of you got this worry, this care. I don't know what it is. But while you're in here today, you're just going to surrender. The Bible says something really cool about really having authority in James. He said this. He says, humble yourself under the mighty hand of God, and he'll lift you up. But there's a scripture he says like this. He said, God resists the proud, but he gives grace unto the humble. And he said, submit yourself unto God, resist the devil, and he will flee. In James. Same as like 6 or 5, 6. Submit yourself to God means you surrender to him openly, transparently before him. And the minute you do, you submit yourself to God, you're going to start resisting the enemy, and he's going to go. Because he's going to know. Let me tell you something about that dummy. He's smart, but he knows. When you know, he knows he got to go. He can't stay when you know who you are. When you got to be in this place today, and you just got to be like, all right, I'm done. I'm done with this. I'm done with this. Right now, once and for all, I'm done. I'm done. I'm done. I'm going to submit myself to God. I'm going to risk the devil. He got to flee. But this is what I'm going to do. Every hand, if you're here, if you're serious about this, lift your hands to heaven, close your eyes. And you say this with me, and then you catch where I'm taking you, and you could have it. Okay? So just say this. Say, Father, right now, by faith, I receive what I need to violently, offensively dominate my enemy. I got one enemy, the adversary. You told me, resist him, he'll flee. If I submit myself to you, I submit myself fully, openly, transparently to you. Thank you for giving me power, power, power, supernatural power, the anointing, dominion. Thank you, Father. I got it. I believe it. I receive it. Now. Now. Now. Now. Now. Now. Now. Now. Now. Now. Now. Now. Now. Now. Now. Now. In Jesus' name. In Jesus' name. In Jesus' name. In Jesus' name. In Jesus' name. Thank you, Lord, for blessing him, keeping him. In Jesus' mighty name we pray. Amen and amen. Praise the Lord.
7: Amen. And before you sit down,
8: sure that before you leave this room today, that you make sure that your heart is right with Jesus. Maybe you say, I haven't submitted to God because I don't even know God. Maybe you say, I used to know God and I don't really know if I know God anymore. Or maybe you say, I should know God, but I haven't been living like it. Maybe you say, I used to know God and there's no way he wants to know me now. But I'm here to tell you today that there's nothing that you could ever do to separate from his love. That he loves you so much that he brought you here this morning so that you would have the opportunity to make sure that your heart was right with him. And I want to ask you today, you know, we were just somewhere and there was all these priests that kept walking by. And Pastor Chris said, I want to talk to that priest, except the priest didn't speak English. He said, I want to ask the priest, do you know if you're going to go to heaven when you die? And we walked past this place that was like a huge college with a gate around it that was dedicated to teach people how to be priests and how to be nuns and priests. And I was like, man, that's so crazy. But I really hope that they have a relationship with Jesus, because I believe there are nuns and priests who know Jesus Christ as their Lord and Savior. Because that's the qualification to have a relationship with Jesus, is saying, Jesus, come into my heart, come into my life, forgive me of my sins. I'm going to try my hardest every day. I'm not going to get it right. I'm probably going to get it wrong more than I'm going to get it right, but I'm going to try to follow you for the rest of my life. So whether you're in this room, if everyone could bow their head and close their eyes in this place, maybe you're watching online right there where you're at. He can touch you right where you're at. I'm speaking to someone who's watching online right now. The shame of your past has held you back from stepping into a future with Jesus. And I'm here to tell you right now that if you'll just say yes to him right now, he will take every bit of guilt, every bit of shame, every bit of pain, and he'll turn it around for good in your life. But all you have to do is say yes. And that applies to everyone in this room today too. So I want to ask you the same question Pastor Chris wanted to ask that priest. Is your heart right with Jesus? Do you know you'll go to heaven if you die today? Is he your Lord? Is he your Savior? And if you say, you know what, I can't answer that with a resounding yes, then I would like you to be brave right now and just raise your hand and say, that's me today. I need to get my life right with Jesus. I need him to be my Lord. I need him to be my Savior. Just lift your hand boldly and say, that's me. No one's looking around. Everyone's got their head, you know, because I believe that in this moment, he's going to change your life right now. Thank you, Jesus. You can put your hands down. The Bible tells us if we believe in our heart and we confess with our mouth, we'll be saved. So I'd like for everyone in this room and everyone who's watching online to say this with me right now. Say, dear God, today I say yes. I choose you as my Lord and as my Savior. Come into my heart. Come into my life. Forgive me of my sins. And I will follow you as best as I can. From this day forward, in Jesus' name I pray. And everyone said amen and amen. Come on and rejoice, because that's when heaven rejoices. If you pray, you can be seated for just a moment. If you prayed that prayer for the first time, you can scan that QR code. It'll give you some next steps, tell you what to do. Really, the best thing you can do is just start, keep coming to church. You know, you never know what's going to happen around here. First service, we didn't end until like 5 minutes before this service, because the Holy Spirit fell and we start praying for people, and it was awesome. It was good. I told him, some of you are like, what the heck's happening? Well, you know what? The Spirit of God's going to move and we're going to let him. But just because we didn't lay hands on people doesn't mean you didn't get what you needed this morning.
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Good. 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

0: 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Rick Bobby,
1: praise Bobby. Woo! Yeah, yeah, yeah. Come on, let's just prophesy to the Lord.

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0: It's 2 o'clock. It's 81 degrees.
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2: Attention, everyone. Listen up and pay attention to this important message. You must repent or your soul shall perish. A statement so vital to our salvation that when Jesus said that in Luke 13:3, he repeated himself one verse later in Luke 13:5. You must repent or your soul shall perish. Must implies urgency and an ultimatum. You must repent. Shall reflects finality in the absolute, or your soul shall perish. That means without repentance, you have no inheritance in the kingdom of God. No matter how saved or how righteous you appear to be or think that you are, if you haven't truly repented of all of your sins, you have no inheritance in the kingdom of heaven. There's many of you out there who have asked Jesus into your hearts. You've been baptized in water, you tithe regularly, and you even help out at the local charity two or three times a month. But you are totally unprepared for what's about to happen. You will be denied entrance into God's kingdom because you never truly repented of all your sins. Many of you, even though you have done all of these good works, when you go home at night, you still continue with the same old sinful, immoral lifestyle. And the Bible says that all of these good and righteous works that you have done are like filthy rags in the eyes of the Lord if you fail to repent. There's many of you who call yourself Christian or born again and saved that are still using Ouija boards and consulting psychic mediums. Some of you are still abusing drugs and alcohol. You're watching pornography and you're having sex with people you're not married to. Some of you continue to lead a homosexual or transgender lifestyle, yet you still believe that you will go to heaven when you die. If you will read Ephesians chapter 5 in your Bible, it will tell you how we should all be living in these perilous last days. And the Bible says that all of you people which are still doing the sinful things I just spoke of will have no place in God's kingdom. The Bible tells us that God's wrath comes quickly upon the habitual sinner. You can't serve two masters. That's what the Bible says. Either you make Jesus Lord of all, or he's not Lord at all. And woe to those who have repented, but later return to their wicked ways. For God tells us in 2 Peter 2, verses 20 and 21, for if after they have escaped the pollutions of this world through knowledge of the Lord and Savior Jesus Christ, they are again entangled therein and overcome, the latter end is worse for them than the beginning. For it had been better for them not to have known the way of righteousness than after they have known it to turn from the holy commandment delivered unto them. Anybody who has abandoned Jesus to return to their old sinful ways is in for a rude awakening you won't be able to deal with, and time is short. Any of us could be gone from this life at any time for any number of reasons. And once you're gone, that's final. There's no do-overs when this life ends. God loves you, and the Bible says that God wishes none of us should perish, but that we would all come to repentance. Don't wait until it's too late. 2 Corinthians 6:2 says, now is the accepted time. Today is the day of salvation. Jesus loves you, and he's right there waiting for you. The Bible says Jesus will never leave you or forsake you. If you've never known Jesus, if you're saved but you've gotten a little off track, or even if you used to know Jesus but left him long ago to return to your old ways, please repeat this short prayer along with me now and receive the salvation of the Lord. Jesus, I make you my Lord and Savior. I believe that you died for me on the cross, and I believe that you resurrected 3 days later. Please forgive me of all my sins and make me a new creation. In Jesus' name, amen.

0: How about some new songs tonight? Would that be all right? I grew up a church kid. Like I said earlier, my earliest memories are being in church on Sundays and Wednesdays and Tuesdays. My dad was doing music practice. And I didn't grow up in a legalistic church or anything like that, so I don't really know where this idea came for me, but I just remember growing up as a kid having this idea or this version of who I thought God was. And I remember for myself, I just felt like he was just sitting on his throne with his arms crossed all day, just kind of judging jury, looking at everything I did wrong, you know, in disappointment. I don't think until I started having children of my own, I truly understood a father's love and just how many chances you're willing to give your own children. And I know for myself, I've given mine a lot. I know for myself personally, my parents have given me a lot. And I also know that God has given me hundreds of chances over the years. And so when I started thinking about this song, when I think of who God is now, the first thing that comes to my mind is love. You know, the fact that he sent his own son to die for something that he didn't have any part in. He took on the sin of the world, and Jesus willingly went and took that cross for us. He wasn't shaking his head because he loves us that much. That's the heart of God.
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1: It's 82 degrees.
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I did what I could do. 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

Lord, this is the prayer from all of us, all of our hearts to you. 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

You are now entering the Trinity Rock Hour. That was Good Shepherd from Mighty Sons of Thunder. One of the most comforting truths in all of Scripture is that Jesus doesn't lose sight of his people. He knows us by name. He walks with us through the valleys. He protects us when we don't even realize we're being protected. And when we wander, he's the Good Shepherd who comes looking for us. That's the kind of message you'll hear throughout this hour. Songs about faith, songs about hope, songs about the Savior who gave everything so we could have eternal life. 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We've got a powerful lineup of Mighty Sons of Thunder coming your way. Turn it up. 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

What a way to start the show. Redeemer, Journey with Jesus, and Now I See. 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And along the way, he begins changing us from the inside out. That's the miracle of faith. 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

0: Well, that's going to do it for this edition of the Trinity Rock Hour. Over the last hour, we've heard songs about redemption, faith, forgiveness, second chances, and the life-changing power of Jesus Christ. 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

exalted, my King. 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Be exalted in the hearts of men. Hallelujah. For I glorify you. I magnify your name tonight, Jesus. Jesus. Woo! That name which is above every name. Thank you for who you are, Father. Thank you for what you've done, what you're doing, for all your plans. I say thank you. Hallelujah, thank you. Making a way where we don't even see a way. Going ahead of us. Making our crooked places straight. Ooh, I love you. I can't thank you enough. Holy and righteous are you. Holy and righteous are you, my Lord, my God, my King. Jesus. Holy. Holy, holy, holy. Hallelujah. Yes, Lord. Thank you. Thank you for hearing the cries of your people. And not only do you hear, but I thank you that you answer. Thank you for being a prayer answering God. Glory to your name, God. Hearing our hearts cry. Hallelujah, Jesus. When we can't utter a word, Lord God, you hear our hearts cry. Just like you heard the cries of the children of Israel. Hallelujah. Thank you, Jesus. Thank you, Lord. Holy, holy, holy. Hallelujah. The psalmist says, I will bless the Lord at all times. You're worthy to be praised, Father. You're worthy to be praised. Asking right now, Lord God, that you have your way down here. That you use your daughter for your glory. Holy. Let no unclean thing live in me, Lord Jesus. Hallelujah. Thank you. Thank you, Father, for all of your promises, which are yes and amen in Christ Jesus. I just say thank you, Jesus. Hallelujah, hallelujah, hallelujah. You just keep making a way. Glory to your name, God, where there don't even seem to be a way. Hallelujah, Jesus, I praise you. I delight in you, Lord. Glory, hallelujah. Glory to your name, Jesus. Holy, sovereign ruler, sovereign ruler. Giver of all life. Lover of our souls, waymaker, sanctifier. I love you, Lord. I delight in you, Jesus. Holy, holy, holy, Lord God. You are almighty. Truly, there is none like you. None like you in heaven. Work your plan, Father. Hallelujah. None like you on earth. As we say, work your plan. Yes, Lord. Have your way in the lives of your people. Help us to say yes, Lord, and thank you. For you don't make any mistakes. Thank you, Jesus. Hallelujah. Holy. Jesus. Holy. Hallelujah. Hallelujah, Jesus. Thank you that you are a way maker. Thank you, Lord, that you are a sanctifier and you are a deliverer. Thank you for another opportunity to live for you and to glorify you. Jesus, Jesus, Jesus. You know all things, Father. Nothing is hid from you. I'm asking you to use your daughter tonight. You know. Help me to take my time and trust you. Help me to experience your holy presence and know that you're always with me. I'm never alone. I'm never alone. I thank you for those that are in tune tonight. I thank you for the word that you prepared for your people. I thank you, Holy Spirit, going ahead and preparing hearts, minds, to be receptive to your word. I thank you. Holy Jesus. I want to ask you on behalf of those, Lord, that are shut in or maybe sick, in the hospital, got a bad report from the doctor, homebound, in prison. Oh, Lord God, help your people to know that nothing is that you don't allow and that you're in full control, that you've established your throne in heaven
and your kingdom ruleth over all. Jesus, just help us to trust you, Lord, and not just give you lip service when we say, I trust you. But Lord, glory to your name, God. Help us to walk by faith and not by sight, knowing that you are more than able. Hey, your promises are yes and amen to perfect us, to provide for us, to go ahead of us, to keep us, holding fast to us, not letting our feet slip. Oh, let them know, Lord God, as they come before your throne of grace, that they can receive comfort and grace to help in their time of need, because you're there and your ear is not heavy nor your arms short. I thank you that you're still working miracles. I thank you that you're the same God that raised Lazarus from the dead, and that same power you said it worketh in us will quicken our mortal bodies. Oh my God, want to thank you for sickness. Want to thank you for pain and problems and troubles. Want to ask you, Lord, not to take them all away, because we need them to keep them, to keep us close to you. We need them. Sickness worked for you. Pain worked for you. Oh, it all works for you, Lord. You are the ruler, sovereign over everything. I give you glory, honor, and praise. Thank you for my mother. Thank you for my pop. Thank you for being their eyes. Thank you, for their sight. Thank you, Lord, for the light that you let shine on them and shine through them. I just want to say thank you. Holy, holy, holy Jesus. Thank you. Holy. Hallelujah, Jesus. Holy. Thank you for keeping them upright, Lord God. Thank you. Oh, Jesus. Thank you. Thank you for keeping them upright, Lord. Hallelujah. You said you would. Help them to know, not just them, but those that I've spoke of earlier, know that your grace is sufficient. Your grace, Lord God, is sufficient. You are the I am God. Whatever we need, you are. Hallelujah. Thank you, Jesus. You'll never fail. You don't slumber. You don't sleep. Hallelujah. Thank you. The grass withereth. Hallelujah. The flower fades. But your word, Lord, is forever and ever. And once again, I want to say thank you. Now have your way down here. Order my thoughts are right. My tongue, anoint it. Anoint the ears of those that are listening. Your will be done. In Jesus' name, amen and amen. Family, you are in tune to the truth of God's word. Hedges and Highways Outreach Ministries. This is Minister Peacock. This is God's minister. I say I'm God's minister, family, because he called me. He ordained me before any man did. I wasn't thinking about being ordained. I was already ordained. He called me to preach, and I can do nothing less. I have to preach the word. If I don't, family, like Jeremiah say, feel like I'll catch on fire, for it's like fire shut up in my bones. And I thank him for making a way for me to get out what he put in and to minister to those of you that are listening tonight. And I pray that some new truths will be revealed to you. And to those, if not, then the old truths will quicken you and refresh your hearts and your minds in our Lord, our Savior, Jesus Christ. I hear somebody say, people say that God, some people say that God forced Jesus, and, you know, those atheists or whoever they are have the audacity to say it's child abuse. He made his son come down here and die. Well, I want to straighten that out right now. You read that in the 40th Psalm, verse 7, I believe, when Jesus saying, "Lo, here I am." He say, "Lo," talking to the Father, "here I am. In the volume of the book, it is written of me." He says, "I delight to do thy will." He's talking to the Father. Nobody make him, force him to come. I heard somebody giving a message on Abraham and his attempted sacrifice, not attempt, but he of his son Isaac. And Isaac was a well into his teens, if not older, could have been in his 20s or 30 years old. But he did not resist.
He did not resist. He let his father bind him, who was at the time over 100 years old, because he was 100 years old when the boy was born. He didn't resist. Jesus didn't resist, family. He said, "Lo, here am I. In the volume of the book it is written of me." I love that passage when he say, I delight to do thy will, my Lord, my God. Praise you, Jesus. I want to talk to you tonight about a phrase that Jesus spoke in John. John chapter 8. So we're going to go right over there to John chapter 8. And John chapter 8, verse 12. Okay? Thank you, Jesus. I love you, Lord. I glorify you, my King and my God. John chapter 8, verse 12. Jesus made a statement. And we take it so lightly. We just read over the Bible. That's why I say you can't read the Bible. You have to read the Bible. Faith cometh by hearing, and hearing by the word. Hearing by the word. Amen. Thank you, Lord. I thank you for your word. Your word is the truth. It's power in your word. Strength, healing, salvation is all in your word. Thank you, Lord. Jesus spoke these words. Listen to him. He said, the scripture says, then, this is John writing, then spake Jesus again unto them, saying, I am the light of the world. He that followeth me shall not walk in darkness, but shall have the light of life. And when we hear him say different things like, I thirst, I'm the light of the world, I'm the bread of life, I am living water, we take it for granted. But that phrase right there, you know, God teaches us line upon line, precept upon precept, here a little, there a little. Oh, yes, Lord, I thank you. Now, we want to go back to Genesis after we hear Jesus make the statement that I am, he said, the light of the world. Bless your name, God. He that followeth me, listen, shall not walk in darkness, but shall have the light of life. That's what we're going to talk about, family. That light of life that Jesus said, I am the light of the world. Amen. Amen. So where I'm going to from now, from here, I'm going to go over to Genesis. Let's go over to Genesis 1:1, okay? Listen, ooh, thank you, Lord, for your word. It's so good. It's the scripture say, it's better than gold, yea, much fine gold, and sweeter than, also than honey and the honeycomb. It is. I'm here to testify to that. Listen to the scripture about the light, about that life-giving light that Jesus said he was the light of the world. In the beginning, God created the heaven and the earth. And the earth was without form and void. If you don't read slowly, you'll miss it, family. And darkness was upon the face of the deep. And the Spirit of God moved upon the face of the waters. What did I just read? Darkness was upon the face of the deep. What happened? Verse 3, and God said, let there be light. And there was light. Amen. And God saw the light, that it was good. And God divided the light from the darkness. Now, you can read that, and if you're familiar with it, you won't see nothing. But when you're growing, and you and God is opening your eyes and revealing truths to you. You could have read that. I've read that probably since I was 16 years old. I've read that and heard that. But to hear what the scripture says here, that God said, let there be light, and there was light. You say, so what? God said, let there be light, and there was light. But listen, family, God didn't create the sun, the moon, and the stars. Huh? He didn't create the celestial lights until the fourth day. This is in the beginning. This is the first day. The heavenly lights were not created yet. Yet God said, let there be light, and there was light. And God saw the light, that it was good. And there
Now, God saw the light, it was good, and God divided the light from the darkness. He made a distinction right then. God saw the light that it was good, and he divided the light from the darkness. Family, oh my God, is so good. It's like reading a good book. I'm asking God to help me to be still right now, to trust him. For as I was writing here, thank you, Father, for your word is so good. I want to write it all down because there's so much scripture about light. There's so much scripture about that soterio, that true light. Listen, and when, bless your name, God, as I wrote down in here, and God said, let there be light, and there was light. And I put here soterio, that true light, that light that John said over in John, that lighteth every man that cometh into the world. Jesus is the true light, okay? Thank you, Lord. Hallelujah. That was the light. When God said, let there be light, that was the true light. I tried to explain to my great-grands that we don't understand that we live in a dark world. We do, but people don't realize it because they think they see light. It's amazing. When I was 12 years old, I wrote a poem. Thank you, Jesus. And I was trying to think back the day, when did I first have revelation of God? Well, I had revelation of God way when I was, I guess, 6 years old, or further as I can think back. But to have the knowledge of Jesus Christ and salvation and what he actually did, that came with growing, with gaining knowledge, and like I say, line upon line, precept upon precept. But as he teach us, as we want to learn, he'll reveal his light. He'll open up the light for us. He is the light. But like I said, back then I was wondering how. When was it that I first start leaning on Jesus? And like I said, I couldn't actually think of a time when the light actually shined in my life. But I know it has been there. The light has always been there. But we're talking about God seeing the light, saying it was good, and making that distinction between the light. And I'm going back over to John in John 1. Let's go to John 1. Okay, family? Once again, I get so excited, but I'm asking God to keep me calm because I want to get it all over to you. Over in the book of John, listen now. We're talking about that light, that soterio, that true light that came into the world. Listen. And the light, I'm going to go up a little bit. I was reading John 1 and 5, but I'm going to go up a little bit. In the beginning was the Word, and the Word was with God, and the Word was God. The same was in the beginning with God. All things were made by him, and without him, the Word was not anything made that was made. In him, the Word was life, and the life was the light of men. You hear me, family? In the Word, the living Word, was light. And that light was the life of men. It still is today. In this Word is light. It's a light unto our feet, a lamp unto our path. Okay? Thank you, Jesus. In this Word, our eyes are open. This Word opened our eyes so we can walk in the light. That true light. Listen. And the light, it says, in him was life, and the life was the light of men. And the light shineth in darkness, and the darkness comprehended it not. Amen. And then they asked John about that light that he was preaching about. But John says, I'm not the light. Huh? But I was sent here to bear witness of that light. That was the light which lighteth every man that cometh into the world.
He was in the world. That light was in the world. Listen, in the beginning was, we see the, it was, the world was a dark, there was darkness and it was void. And God said, let there be light. He was, it says, that was the true light, which lighteth every man that cometh into the world. He was in the world. That light was in the world, and the world was made by that light, and the world knew him not. Amen. The world was made by that light, and the world knew him not. Listen, I was writing. Says that light was the life of men. And the light shineth in darkness, and the darkness comprehendeth it not. When I read that, I think about what Jesus said. Upon this rock will I build my church, and the gates of hell shall not prevail against it. The darkness will not, cannot comprehend the light, because wherever there's light, there is no darkness. The darkness cannot comprehend it. Oh, that was revelation, because wherever there is light, there is no darkness. And you understand that Jesus said you were the light of the world? Huh? He not only say he was the light of the world, but if you are in Christ Jesus, you reflect that light. You are the light of the world. Amen. I love you for your word, Lord. Your word is so good. Listen to him now. And that light shined in the darkness, and the darkness comprehended it not. But I want to go over here, because the scripture says in Isaiah, talking about that light, that true light, the people that walked in darkness have seen a great light. They that dwell in the land of the shadow of death, upon them hath the light shined. You know, people get mixed up when they hear that prayer. Think it's, yea, though I walk through the valley of the shadow of death, I will fear

what, but the Holy Spirit was wooing me all the time. And the porn was born into this world after 9 months of rest, born into a world of agony and distress. You're spanked on the behind, on the backside. Why? You scream. But that's just a taste of what you'll get in a world that's so mean. Now, you're lying in that white room, unaware of it all, when you should be thinking, where am I? What is this darkness called? Family, a 12-year-old wrote that. Because I realized then that this world was dark. That's why I say I don't know when. I know that the Holy Spirit, he been wooing me all my life. And one day he just wrapped me up in Jesus and wouldn't let me go. And I am so grateful. So grateful. We talk about taking our feet out of miry clay and setting us up on a rock. But I am grateful. As we talk about the scripture, it says here now in the book of Isaiah, the people that walked in darkness, the scriptures say we all were at one time children of darkness. But when we receive the light, who is Christ Jesus, our Lord, our Savior, we're no longer children of darkness. Oh, so he, bless your name, God. They that dwell in the land of the shadow of death, upon them hath the light shined. Oh, my Lord, I thank you. Hallelujah, I thank you. That's us, family. This world that we the death follows us. It's our shadow. But fear not. Jesus said he's conquered it. He's the conquered hell. He's conquered death. He's conquered the grave. Oh, death, where is your sting? Oh, grave, where is your victory? He left the grave empty. He rose from the dead. No power. Bless your name, God. Thank you, Jesus. Thank you. And we have that same power at work in us, and it will one day quicken our mortal bodies that we might one day too be raised to meet him. Those of us who are alive in the air, and those who are dead will be caught up first, the scriptures say. You listen? Oh my God, the light of the world, Jesus. He say, I am the light of the world. Family, I try to explain it to my great-grands. I'm trying to explain to them that the bright as you think things are right now in this world, when you see the sun shining, it is dark, honey, without Christ. Because the light, he is the light. It is through him that the light shineth in darkness. Oh, I try to explain it to them. When we get to heaven, there the light is going to be so bright. And I believe in my spirit that every day going to be brighter and brighter. That the light going to shine so bright. Glory to your name, God. You know, somebody said one time, we're going to need sunglasses to walk in it. But you know what the scriptures say about that? Just like that light in the beginning, before the sun and before the moon, when God said, let there be light, he says in that same light is going to shine in glory on us. We will have no need for the sun, no need for the moon. His light, the glory of the Lord, the scriptures say, will be our light. Jesus, where did I write that down? The glory of the Lord shall be our light. Thank you, Lord. You are better than good. Hallelujah, Jesus. It says, and the city had no need of the sun, neither of the moon to shine in it. Why? For the glory of God did lighten it, and the Lamb is the light thereof. Jesus, he is the light of this world. He is the light of the world to come. Listen, it says here in Luke, oh, Father, I thank you. The land of Zebulun, as we read in Matthew, reciting again what was said over in Isaiah. The land of Zebulun and the land of Naphtali, the people which sat in darkness. During when Jesus came into the world, family, light. When he was born, light came. When he was born, light came. Oh, I can't say it enough, love family. Our Lord Jesus Christ is the light of the world. And hallelujah, Jesus, listen. The people which sat in darkness saw a great light. And to them which sat in the region and shadow of

death, light is spring up. Light has sprang up. For God, listen, who commanded the light to shine out of darkness, have shined in our hearts that light, to give the light of the knowledge of the glory of God in the face of Jesus Christ. Say what? Say that again, Minister Peacock, because I will. Because for we was talking about the people that sat in darkness and that they saw a great light. For why? For God had commanded the light to shine out of darkness. In the fullness of time, God sent forth his son, born of a woman, to redeem those of us who were under the law. Born under the law to redeem those of us who are under the law. That we might have the power to be sons. And if sons, then heirs, joint heirs with Christ Jesus. So much your family. But what I want to leave you with, I want to leave you with what the word say, walk in the light. For you are children of the light. Amen. Walk in it. Obey it. For Jesus said, you were sometimes darkness. Paul talking in Ephesians. But now you a light in the world. Walk as children of light. Family, I know I pray that the word of God minister your heart. I ask him to bless you and to keep you. Cause his face to shine upon you, to be gracious unto you. Lift up his countenance upon you and to grant you his peace. Father, thank you so much for another opportunity to lift up Jesus. I thank you, Lord God, for your word is the truth. Let it take root in the hearts of the people and grow. Let your light so shine through them, Lord God, hallelujah, that others see it and be drawn to it is my prayer. In Jesus' name, amen, amen, and amen.

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1: Praise the Lord, everybody. Praise the Lord, everybody. Hallelujah. This is Pastor Hayward Evans of the Refuge Church of our Lord Jesus Christ of the Apostolic Faith. It's good to come into your homes on this Sunday evening. 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Welcome you tonight, joining in. Hallelujah. I'm here tonight to let you know that everything is going to be all right. We had a wonderful time in service on today, and we are here tonight. Hallelujah. And I thank God for you. Hallelujah. And I welcome you on this evening. For some, might be the first time that you've tuned in and hearing this voice. And those that are on podcast, you can see yours truly. And it's grateful, and I just thank God for just being here, hallelujah, to spread the gospel of Jesus Christ on this evening. So I welcome you, whether you're joining us for the first time, whether you are faithful in tuning in to Pastor Evans, and we thank God for you, family members, tuning in, hallelujah, from miles away, friends miles away that have tuned in to share and to let you know that you are listening, hallelujah, and I appreciate it, hallelujah. Many have found Pastor Evans on Facebook, hallelujah, and I'm hoping that those that are tuned in, we thank God for Sister Frazier, hallelujah, Anita Frazier, we thank God for you. Hallelujah. I'm glad that you are tuning in to on this evening, because I know God is able, and there's a word from the Lord. Hallelujah. And I'm grateful, and I thank God for you. And make sure that you share it, not just for yourself or your comfort, but let someone else know that there's a voice. Hallelujah. That the word of the Lord, I'm not here because of who I am, but I'm here to spread the gospel of Jesus Christ. Thank God for those that are coming on Facebook Live, my Facebook page, those that are there and those that are listening to me live. Welcome your comments. Thank God for my cousin, James, James Clark. Hallelujah. And we thank God for you on this evening, I know, and hopefully we will be able to meet soon. And my lovely wife, Helen, she's been under the weather. This bronchitis has sort of like gotten her down a little bit, but the Lord is gradually, her health is returning in the name of the Lord. So I solicit your prayers for her in the name of the Lord. So we're grateful tonight, and I'm so glad to be here on this evening, and hopefully tonight, And that what is being said, it's for everyone. Hallelujah. And as we go before the Lord, let us go before the Lord in prayer before we continue. Lord Jesus Christ, our Heavenly Father, I thank you right now. Lord, you've been good to us. You have been our everything. Lord, we come before thee, and I thank you, O God. Hallelujah. Lord, I pray on this evening that words that are said, that it, hallelujah, those that is listening, that has an listening ear, not just, hallelujah, words going in one ear and out the other, Lord, but let them hear what the Spirit is saying on this evening to help them, O God, hallelujah, to realize how important it is, hallelujah, that in this life, O God, that we do have an anchor, and that anchor is in you, O Lord.